0: In 2016, Yicai Global, the Chinese language new media brand of Yicai Media Group, stepped onto the world stage. Using English as a bridge, it has built a China-focused financial news network for global audiences, delivering non-stop, real-time Chinese financial news to the world. Its mission is to be the primary gateway for international audiences to understand China's economy. Yicai Global reporters cross time zones and continents, gaining deep insights into global economic trends, engaging in high-level dialogues with world leaders. They monitor the pulse of technological advancements and witness every shift and change in the global economy. Yicai Global has earned the close attention of government leaders, major financial institutions, top economic thinkers, international organizations, business associations, and multinational corporations around the world. It is one of the most frequently cited sources of Chinese financial news by leading global media outlets such as Bloomberg, Dow Jones, and the Nikkei.
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0: This is Yicai Global, delivering real insights into China's economy and business landscape to the world. 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
6: Yeah.

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1: In 2016, Yicai Global, the Chinese language new media brand of Yicai Media Group, stepped onto the world stage. Using English as a bridge, it has built a China-focused financial news network for global audiences, delivering non-stop, real-time Chinese financial news to the world. Its mission is to be the primary gateway for international audiences to understand China's economy.Yicai Global reporters cross time zones and continents, gaining deep insights into global economic trends, engaging in high

0: high-level dialogues with world leaders. They monitor the pulse of technological advancements and witness every shift and change in the global economy. Itai Global has earned the close attention of government leaders, major financial institutions, top economic thinkers, international organizations, business associations, and multinational corporations around the world. It is one of the most frequently cited sources of Chinese financial news by leading global media outlets such as Bloomberg, Dow Jones, and the Nikkei.
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1: This is a very critical issue that the world needs to grapple with.
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3: We've got both cooperation and competition
4: view. It's going to continue to be one of the most important economies in the world.
5: China is a very patient country, so I'm not too worried.
6: And in reality, there are ups and downs.
7: We're here for the next 100 years.

In 2016, Yicai Global, the Chinese language new media brand of Yicai Media Group, stepped onto the world stage. Using English as a bridge, it has built a China-focused financial news network for global audiences, delivering non-stop, real-time Chinese financial news to the world. Its mission is to be the primary gateway for international audiences to understand China's economy. Yicai Global reporters cross time zones and continents, gaining deep insights into global economic trends, engaging in high-level dialogues with world leaders. They monitor the pulse of technological advancements and witness every shift and change in the global economy. Yicai Global has earned the close attention of government leaders, major financial institutions, top economic thinkers, international organizations, business associations, and multinational corporations around the world. It is one of the most frequently cited sources of Chinese financial news by leading global media outlets such as Bloomberg, Dow Jones, and the Nikkei. This is Yicai Global, delivering real insights into China's economy and business landscape to the world. This is Yicai, connecting the globe and committed to becoming China's most trusted and globally influential digital financial media and information services group.

0: 当前全球格局正处于深度调整与重构的关键时期，地缘政治博弈加剧，全球治理体系面临前所未有的挑战。如何在动荡中寻求共识，在变革中重塑韧性？来自全球的智库专家、知名学者如何为推动新型全球化和全球治理贡献智慧和方案？在日前由全球化智库主办的第十二届中国与全球化研讨会上，首席评论专访了相关与会专家。
1: Certainly, we are already seeing the short-term effect. Energy prices, oil prices are going up, and that is having a negative effect on the European economy. We just saw Germany cutting its growth forecast, because of that. I think the question of how this will affect Europe in the longer term depends on how long this conflict goes on, what the long-term effect is on energy markets.I fear it is not just Europe which will be negatively affected. I think there's a big risk now of a global recession, because of what is happening, in Iran.
2: Many of the assumptions guiding global governance are not universal. They are historical and increasingly outdated. We assume.That economic interdependence would make war irrational and impossible. We are witnessing the reverse. War is driving economic fragmentation, decoupling, and the weaponization of trade, finance, and supply chain. We assume that energy, especially oil, belong to the geopolitics of the past. Instead, energy security has returned at the very center of strategic competition.Alongside critical minerals and new technological dependencies. We assume that international institutions would act as first responders on crisis. Instead, they often follow rather than lead. And we assume that conflict will remain geographically contained. Instead, their effect, economic, technological, humanitarian, are global. The real question before us is not whether your assumptions were wrong.It is whether we are capable together and rapidly to build better ones.
3: In a world increasingly defined by such a profound uncertainties and fragmented blocks, the necessity for candid, inclusive, and constructive international dialogue has never been so urgent.
0: 面对地区冲突和动荡，联合国在危机响应方面的表现让其面临一场信任危机。国际上的一些声音质疑，联合国失效了，它陷入有心无力的困境了吗？拥有193个会员国，作为重要的全球治理平台，联合国它的改革出路在哪里？
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5: The United Nations today is clearly being severely challenged, and many people are losing faith in it. But at the same time, as a result of the fact the world is shrinking and becoming a small interdependent world, we're becoming a small global village. In a small global village, you need a global village council.And the only global village council we have is the United Nations, and therefore it is indispensable and we must strengthen it. I think we may have to change the composition of the UN Security Council because clearly Europe is overrepresented in the UN Security Council. They have two permanent members, UK and France, and I've suggested in a Financial Times article that UK should give up its seat to India, for example. but we should also have greater representation from Latin America, from Africa, and other global south regions. At the same time, we must also make the Security Council more effective in stopping conflicts. I think this is where you need to see greater cooperation among all the world powers, especially the permanent members.
6: WTO, the United Nations, both of which are absolutely essential, and we need to kind of reinvest our energy in reforming and strengthening those global institutions. And let's not reinvent the wheel, and let's just try to improve the functioning of these institutions based on the important principles of the UN Charter, free trade, etc.

0: 未来的全球治理既有赖于大国的积极贡献，在自身的自主发展与外部合作间找到平衡点，也有赖于地区组织、区域多边机制等发挥更大的作用。
1: We've had the policy of open strategic autonomy for a number of years. It is important for Europe to find ways of dealing with dependencies, wherever these dependencies are, because the European experience is that interdependence can be weaponized. We have seen, certainly with gas, this is a very effective way.Of attacking another country. So Europe will never go back to the kind of dependencies it had in the past. This will not be easy. It's a process. It will take time. But it is necessary, and it is the path Europe is taking.

0: 通过自己的制造业强大、经济强大、科技强大，这也是对人类的贡献。那另外一方面呢，就是中国发展也要让别人发展，考虑到我们强大的这样的一种制造业能力、经济能力对别人的冲击，我们怎么能去让它缓和，让它去管控？只有双方都觉得获益，我们才能一起走得更远。还有就是我们怎么样在让中国的产业和科技走出去的时候，帮助更多的国家一起跟我们共同发展，特别是全球南方国家，这个也会让中国的科技、中国的标准走到全世界。这个呢，反过来说对中国也是有利的。比如说人工智能，怎么样让发展中国家、全球南方国家也能享受到人工智能的红利。
1: I will soon be stepping down as president of the National Committee on U.S.-China Relations. So it's given me kind of the opportunity to think back. I was a student in Taiwan in 1972, and it was very hard for us to come to China. And then a couple of months ago, I was in Shenzhen. And I walked into the Gaotiejiang, you know, the high-speed rail stop. And I was in Kowloon in 14 minutes. So a trip that 55 years ago we couldn't take, now I could accomplish in 14 minutes. And the message for America in that is China constantly changes. And we should never, ever forget that China is not static. Message two is then I was in the State Department working for Secretary Vance, because I spoke and read Chinese, I was put on the team to establish diplomatic relations with China. And President Carter talked to us about the polling. So even back then, we had polling, and it was quite negative on China. This is 1978. And he talked to us about the opposition in the House and in the Senate to the establishment of diplomatic relations. And he said, but we are going to do this because it's right for America. He ignored the polling, and he decided to do this. And he stood firm, and I still remember I think I was 28 years old. I did not testify before the Senate Foreign Relations Committee, but my boss did, and I sat in the second row behind him and listened to him be excoriated by the Senate Foreign Relations Committee, when in fact, what we did is we set up a peaceful Asia for the next 4+ decades. And don't forget, up to then, we had basically been at war in Asia for 70 years, for World War II, the Vietnam War, the Korean War, etc. America's views of China are actually improving, which is important because obviously the people's view is the foundation for what U.S. policy should be. We've got a friend who worked on one of the joint ventures that we established back in 1980, 81, 82, and 83. We didn't have a roadmap. Chinese laws on joint ventures were about this, that thing. They were, and we created a roadmap because the United States, the folks who were doing this, we and the U.S. companies that were making this investment and the Chinese companies who were accepting that investment basically had the same goals and trusted each other. And the lesson for today is even when you don't have a roadmap, you can find a way to do it. A quote I gave at the Chinese embassy in Washington a few years ago, which was, 在困难的时候要看到成绩，要看到光明，要提高我们的勇气。
0: 中美现在首先第一位问题，我们不要把全球治理问题看成是战略竞争，你赢我输，我赢你输，零和游戏。我觉得如果能做到这个就已经很不错了，那么当然还有一些议题，比方说公共卫生，它的敏感度并没有那么高。中国和美国作为最大经济体、第二大经济体，然后中国是个人口大国，两个国家的医药这方面能力也很强，是有责任去做更多的公共卫生的合作。然后还有比如说人工智能的治理，这是最重要的一个问题。现在2023年的那个旧金山峰会的时候，中美已经有一个中美的人工。

0: In 2016, Yitai Global, the Chinese language new media brand of Yitai Media Group, stepped onto the world stage. Using English as a bridge, it has built a China-focused financial news network for global audiences, delivering non-stop, real-time Chinese financial news to the world. Its mission is to be the primary gateway for international audiences to understand China's economy. Yitai Global reporters cross time zones and continents, gaining deep insights into global economic trends, engaging in high-level dialogues with world leaders. They monitor the pulse of technological advancements and witness every shift and change in the global economy. Yitai Global has earned the close attention of government leaders, major financial institutions, top economic thinkers, international organizations, business associations, and multinational corporations around the world. It is one of the most frequently cited sources of Chinese financial news by leading global media outlets such as Bloomberg, Dow Jones, and the Nikkei.
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0: This is Yitai Global, delivering real insights into China's economy and business landscape to the world. 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
6: Yeah.

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1: Chauffeur.
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8: 建行上海市分行沪资宝提醒您收看《市场零距离》。
9: This is a very critical issue that the world needs to grapple with.
10: Two is the target, and two is the target. 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
11: We've got both cooperation and competition
12: view. It's going to continue to be one of the most important economies in the world.
13: China is a very patient country, so I'm not too worried.
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15: We're here for the next 100 years.

In 2016, Itai Global, the Chinese language new media brand of Itai Media Group, stepped onto the world stage. Using English as a bridge, it has built a China-focused financial news network for global audiences, delivering non-stop, real-time Chinese financial news to the world. Its mission is to be the primary gateway for international audiences to understand China's economy. Itai Global reporters cross time zones and continents, gaining deep insights into global economic trends, engaging in high-level dialogues with world leaders. They monitor the pulse of technological advancements and witness every shift and change in the global economy. Itai Global has earned the close attention of government leaders, major financial institutions, top economic thinkers, international organizations, business associations, and multinational corporations around the world. It is one of the most frequently cited sources of Chinese financial news by leading global media outlets such as Bloomberg, Dow Jones, and the Nikkei. This is Itai Global, delivering real insights into China's economy and business landscape to the world. This is Itai, connecting the globe and committed to becoming China's most trusted and globally influential digital financial media and information services group.

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1: Two is the target, and two is the target, period.
2: We've got both cooperation and competition
3: view. It's going to continue to be one of the most important economies in the world.
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6: We're here for the next 100 years.

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1: Certainly, we are already seeing the short-term effect. Energy prices, oil prices are going up, and that is having a negative effect on the European economy. We just saw Germany cutting its growth forecast, because of that. I think the question of how this will affect Europe in the longer term depends on how long this conflict goes on, what the long-term effect is on energy markets.I fear it is not just Europe which will be negatively affected. I think there's a big risk now of a global recession, because of what is happening, in Iran.
2: Many of the assumptions guiding global governance are not universal. They are historical and increasingly outdated. We assume...that economic interdependence would make war irrational and impossible. We are witnessing the reverse. War is driving economic fragmentation, decoupling, and the weaponization of trade, finance, and supply chain. We assume that energy, especially oil, belong to the geopolitics of the past. Instead, energy security has returned at the very center of strategic competition,alongside critical minerals and new technological dependencies. We assume that international institutions would act as first responders on crisis. Instead, they often follow rather than lead. And we assume that conflict will remain geographically contained. Instead, their effect, economic, technological, humanitarian, are global. The real question before us is not whether your assumptions were wrong.It is whether we are capable, together and rapidly, to build better ones.
3: In a world increasingly defined by such a profound uncertainties and fragmented blocks, the necessity for candid, inclusive, and constructive international dialogue has never been so urgent.
0: 面对地区冲突和动荡，联合国在危机响应方面的表现，让其面临一场信任危机。国际上的一些声音质疑，联合国失效了，它陷入有心无力的困境了吗？拥有193个会员国，作为重要的全球治理平台，联合国它的改革出路在哪里？
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5: The United Nations today is clearly being severely challenged, and many people are losing faith in it. But at the same time, as a result of the fact the world is shrinking and becoming a small interdependent world, we're becoming a small global village. In a small global village, you need a global village council.And the only global village council we have is the United Nations, and therefore it is indispensable and we must strengthen it. I think we may have to change the composition of the UN Security Council because clearly Europe is overrepresented in the UN Security Council. They have two permanent members, UK and France, and I've suggested in a Financial Times article that UK should give up its seat to India, for example. but we should also have greater representation from Latin America, from Africa, and other global south regions. At the same time, we must also make the Security Council more effective in stopping conflicts. I think this is where you need to see greater cooperation among all the world powers, especially the permanent members.
6: WTO, the United Nations, both of which are absolutely essential, and we need to kind of reinvest our energy in reforming and strengthening those global institutions. And let's not reinvent the wheel, and let's just try to improve the functioning of these institutions based on the important principles of the UN Charter, free trade, etc.

0: 未来的全球治理既有赖于大国的积极贡献，在自身的自主发展与外部合作间找到平衡点，也有赖于地区组织、区域多边机制等发挥更大的作用。
1: We've had the policy of open strategic autonomy for a number of years. It is important for Europe to find ways of dealing with dependencies, wherever these dependencies are, because the European experience is that interdependence can be weaponized. We have seen, certainly with gas, this is a very effective way.Of attacking another country. So Europe will never go back to the kind of dependencies it had in the past. This will not be easy. It's a process. It will take time. But it is necessary, and it is the path Europe is taking. China is essential that Europe works with China on some of the global commons, on governance of new technologies, on climate change, but also on some of the security issues. China is an important partner. It is a global power, so we need to find common solutions, but it also has to be a world where China takes more responsibility for some of the global commons.
2: 通过自己的制造业强大、经济强大、科技强大，这也是对人类的贡献。那另外一方面呢，就是中国发展也要让别人发展。考虑到我们强大的这样的一种制造业能力、经济能力对别人的冲击，我们怎么能去让它缓和、让它去管控？只有双方都觉得获益，我们才能一起走得更远。还有就是我们怎么样在让中国的产业和科技走出去的时候，帮助更多的国家一起跟我们共同发展，特别是全球南方国家，这个也会让中国的科技、中国的标准走到全世界。这个呢，反过来说对中国也是有利的。比如说人工智能，怎么样让发展中国家、全球南方国家也能享受到人工智能的红利。
3: I will soon be stepping down as president of the National Committee on U.S.-China Relations. So it's given me kind of the opportunity to think back. I was a student in Taiwan in 1972 and it was very hard for us to come to China. And then a couple of months ago, I was in Shenzhen. I walked into the Gaotiejiang, you know, the high-speed rail stop, and I was in Kowloon in 14 minutes. So a trip that 55 years ago we couldn't take, now I could accomplish in 14 minutes.

0: And the message for America in that is China constantly changes. And we should never, ever forget that China is not static. Message two is then I was in the State Department working for Secretary Vance. Because I spoke and read Chinese, I was put on the team to establish diplomatic relations with China. And President Carter talked to us about the polling. So even back then, we had polling. And it was quite negative on China. This is 1978. And he talked to us about the opposition in the House and in the Senate to the establishment of diplomatic relations. And he said, but we are going to do this because it's right for America. He ignored the polling. And he decided to do this, and he stood firm. And I still remember as I think I was 28 years old. I did not testify before the Senate Foreign Relations Committee, but my boss did, and I sat in the second row behind him and listened to him be excoriated by the Senate Foreign Relations Committee. When in fact, what we did is we set up a peaceful Asia for the next 4+ decades. And don't forget, up to then, we had basically been at war in Asia for 70 years, for World War II, the Vietnam War, the Korean War, etc. America's views of China are actually improving, which is important because obviously the people's view is the foundation for what U.S. policy should be. We've got a friend who worked on one of the joint ventures that we established back in 1980, 81, 82, and 83. We didn't have a roadmap. Chinese laws on joint ventures were about this, that thing. They were, and we created a roadmap because the United States, the folks who were doing this, we and the U.S. companies that were making this investment, and the Chinese companies who were accepting that investment basically had the same goals and trusted each other. And the lesson for today is even when you don't have a roadmap, you can find a way to do it. A quote I gave at the Chinese embassy in Washington a few years ago, which was, 在困难的时候要看到成绩，要看到光明，要提高我们的勇气。
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2: In 2016, Yicai Global, the Chinese language new media brand of Yicai Media Group, stepped onto the world stage. Using English as a bridge, it has built a China-focused financial news network for global audiences, delivering non-stop, real-time Chinese financial news to the world. Its mission is to be the primary gateway for international audiences to understand China's economy.Yicai Global reporters cross time zones and continents, gaining deep insights into global economic trends, engaging in high-level dialogues with world leaders. They monitor the pulse of technological advancements and witness every shift and change in the global economy. Yicai Global has earned the close attention of government leaders, major financial institutions, top economic thinkers, international organizations,business associations, and multinational corporations around the world. It is one of the most frequently cited sources of Chinese financial news by leading global media outlets such as Bloomberg, Dow Jones, and the Nikkei. This is Yicai Global, delivering real insights into China's economy and business landscape to the world. This is Yicai, connecting the globe,and committed to becoming China's most trusted and globally influential digital financial media and information services group.
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0: is a very critical issue that the world needs to grapple with.
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3: 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It's going to continue to be one of the most important economies in the world.
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7: 时代风口，财富浪潮，每一次机遇都藏在趋势里。选个股太难，盯盘面太累，掘金 ETF 让复杂投资变简单，精准捕捉核心赛道红利。无论你是新手小白还是资深玩家，稳健布局也好，乘风而上也罢，这里都有你要的答案。掘金 ETF 专业解读市场趋势，深挖优质标的，手把手教你把握财富机遇，选对赛道。锁定掘金 ETF， 把握财富脉搏。每周一11:15准时开播，掘金时代不见不散。

In 2016, Itai Global, the Chinese language new media brand of Itai Media Group, stepped onto the world stage. Using English as a bridge, it has built a China-focused financial news network for global audiences, delivering non-stop, real-time Chinese financial news to the world. Its mission is to be the primary gateway for international audiences to understand China's economy. Itai Global reporters cross time zones and continents, gaining deep insights into global economic trends, engaging in high-level dialogues with world leaders. They monitor the pulse of technological advancements and witness every shift and change in the global economy.

0: ETI Global has earned the close attention of government leaders, major financial institutions, top economic thinkers, international organizations, business associations, and multinational corporations around the world. It is one of the most frequently cited sources of Chinese financial news by leading global media outlets such as Bloomberg, Dow Jones, and the Nikkei.
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0: This is ETI Global, delivering real insights into China's economy and business landscape to the world. 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

0: This is a very critical issue that the world needs to grapple with.
1: Two is the target, and two is the target, period.
2: We've got both cooperation and competition
3: view. It's going to continue to be one of the most important economies in the world.
4: China is a very patient country, so I'm not too worried.
5: And in reality, there are ups and downs.
6: We're here for the next 100 years.
7: 能够看到各种年龄段的抑郁。

0: In the past 2 years, 24 and 25, you told me that you felt that the investor sentiment was improving.
1: I think the two areas we're really watching is there further support for domestic consumption to drive the growth locally? And the other one is just continued stabilization of the housing sector.
0: What is the sentiment towards Chinese assets now in the global investors community?
1: And I think you've really seen that come back, particularly in the equity markets.
0: You call it your full year 2025 results as a milestone year. Why?
1: We expect over half of our earnings globally, both wealth and asset management and insurance, for the company to come from the Asia region by 2027.
0: What kind of role did China is playing?
1: Since we've taken the 100% ownership of the JV 3 years ago, we're growing at double the industry rate in terms of AUM compound growth.
0: So during the past 3 years, what's the takeaway?
1: It's not a transactional country. You don't come in and come out of the market on a transactional basis.
0: What steps are necessary for Chinese capital markets to further rebuild the global investors' confidence?
1: I think it's a great question. I would say there's four things.
2: Welcome to Qing Ji Investor. 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It's worth mentioning that this is Paul's third consecutive visit to the First Financial Research Institute.他们在中国成立的红利基金管理有限公司由合资转外资全资也已经过去了三年。Paul在采访中说，过去三年印证了他们的判断，在中国市场短期交易不可持。

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1: Thank you, Paul. Thank you very much for your time to do this.
2: Yeah, thanks for having me, Alan.
1: You've been joining me in this studio for 3 years in a row. Very welcome.
3: In the past 2 years, 24 and 25, you told me that you felt that the investor sentiment was improving. And you are right. We saw the solid market performance. So how about this year?
2: I think, you know, you are seeing it start to improve. And I met with the team yesterday, and we're seeing that come through the results of the business as well. I think you've also seen, you know, in the first quarter, you've seen the growth been supported by trade, by industrials. I think the big question is it sustainable or not? Is the growth sustainable? And I think the two areas we're really watching, is there further support for domestic consumption to drive the growth locally? And the other one is just continued stabilization of the housing sector, right? That seems to be moving in the right direction. But that's something I think investors are watching closely.
3: You mean the domestic investors?
2: Yes.
3: Generally, what is the sentiment towards Chinese assets now in the global investors community?
2: Well, I think from a global perspective, and again, this is a lens we look at, the opportunity for growth in China in particular, the long-term prospects hasn't changed. You know, it's a massive pool. You're seeing accumulation of wealth in the mid-market. You're seeing investors get more sophisticated. You're seeing non-financial assets rise faster than financial assets. And that's a good thing. I think the other thing, too, is from last time I was here, you know, a lot of the investors, markets were struggling a little bit. Property values were down. And so they didn't have the confidence to really put money to work. And I think you've really seen that come back, particularly in the equity markets.
3: The conflict in the Middle East has not settled yet, but the global market, especially the United States, reached new high over and over. Do you think the market today is a little bit complacent, which means underestimating the risks?
2: I think there's some truth to that in your comment, in that you are seeing markets at high, but we don't have clarity yet. I think... The reason you're seeing the highs is that markets are expecting clarity and they're expecting it to resolve itself relatively quickly. So I think investors have almost come to accept the volatility, but they're betting that their clarity is coming. Even in our base case and outlook, our base case is that this will resolve itself, you know, likely by early May and continue on. As we look at the outlook, we have, you know, three different scenarios. That's the most likely here, is that it does resolve itself. But I'm not sure investors are putting enough risk premium on that volatility right now when markets are at a, you know, an all-time high.
3: Are we in the process of transitioning from a U.S.-centric to a multipolar investment world?
2: I think that's where diversification is going to be key. I think no one wants to place bets on any one particular place anymore, right? And I think we've seen markets are a lot more correlated, different markets than maybe we thought. And so trying to really understand how do you get the diversification you want as an investor at a portfolio level, to try and really minimize the risk of this, because you are seeing those disruptions. And so I do think it has driven investors more broadly to really drive as much diversification in their portfolios as they can to try and minimize that risk.
3: You call it your full year 2025 results as a milestone year. Why?
2: Well, we had a record year for the wealth and asset management business. And a lot of that just speaks to the growth we're seeing in the business. And, you know, we were chatting earlier, I mentioned that we expect over half of our earnings globally, both wealth and asset management and insurance, for the company to come from the Asia region by 2027. And so the prospects for growth here continue. We've had on the wealth side 15 consecutive years of positive inflows into the wealth and asset management franchise in Asia. And when you see that as someone running the business, you're looking for opportunities to put more capital work in those areas where there's growth.
3: What kind of role that China is playing? China business.
2: Yeah, so China to us is absolutely critical for our long-term success. It's one of the, we call it one of the mega markets. requires patience and long-term approach to it. Yeah. But even our success there, I talk about Asia more generally, but if I look at China, meeting with the local team yesterday, you know, since we've taken the 100% ownership of the JV 3 years ago, we're growing at double the industry rate in terms of AUM compound growth. Mm-hmm. And that's because we're delivering on what investors are looking for. And we have this ambition at the company level, be number one choice of customers. And it's really the local teams to figure out what are customers looking for and how do we meet that. So we're quite excited about it.
3: As you said, that Paul, Manulife has been operating as a wholly owned platform in China for 3 years. So during the past 3 years, what's the takeaway?
2: Well, I think there's a couple takeaways on it. One is, for China, you need a long-term commitment. You have to invest in the region. You have to stay committed. You have to have a long-term approach. So that would be the first thing. The second thing is local talent. It is the localization of the business. It's not that we're global why we're successful. It really is the

0: fact that we have a team that's on the ground from the region that understands the market, understands what investors are looking for, has the relationships, and really takes that and then blends it with some of our global capabilities. And that's one of the reasons I'm here, is I met with them yesterday just to understand what are the opportunities they're uncovering, what do they need from us globally, is it more capital, and how do we just make sure they're getting the support to capitalize on that.
1: Specifically, what kind of message that you would deliver to your global peers who is still in a wait-and-see mode when it comes to China?
0: Well, I think the biggest thing, and this is my learnings over the years, is it's not a transactional country. Like, you don't come in and come out of the market on a transactional basis, right? That would be the first thing. Two is you have to be committed. You have to take a long-term approach. The third one would be partnership, and I think this one's really important. While we're here in the region and we're trying to build a commercial business, you know, we're also trying to further what the government and regulators are trying to accomplish. And so you need that partnership with local regulators, with counterparties, et cetera, so that you're working with them to help further the cause of the local markets as well as the cause of your own organization. That's probably the biggest thing I would say from our perspective of just having that commitment. And then the last one is just having the relationships with the regulators when you're here, so that you have a sense of clarity where it's going, and you can also provide input as someone who's coming into the market and not here, you know, locally with the team, really relying on that local expertise and commitment to see what do we need to do to really be successful here.
1: What steps are necessary for Chinese capital markets to further rebuild the global investors' confidence and see a sustained return of the capital? So, you know, many international investors towards China, still in a wait-and-see mode?
0: Yeah, I think it's a great question. I would say there's four things. One is clarity of direction. I think foreign investors just want clarity, and I think that's where, you know, whether it's the 15th five-year plan, just having a sense for where things are going are really important. The second one would be the framework and infrastructure around the capital markets themselves. And what I mean by that is confidence in the system, right? Whether it's transparency of financial statements or things that gives investors confidence that they want to come into the market. The third one is just that the underlying growth of the market is there. So we talked about it is the fundamentals of the local economy and everything, is it enough to keep, you know, the momentum building from a growth perspective? And then the fourth one, which is a little nuanced, but where there are gaps, you know, is looking in, I think that's where regulators can really bridge that is, you know, getting the insights of where do they plan to go, where the market's going, because trying to get that understanding also gives confidence, you know, of where it's going to go if you're thinking of coming in as a foreign investor. And that's part of what I do when I'm here. I'm not just meeting with the team. I'm meeting with, you know, local customers, intermediaries, some of the regulators, just get a sense for what they're thinking, how we can help.
1: Thank you, Paul. Thank you very much.
0: Great. Thanks for having me, Alex. Great to be here again.

0: 潮起潮落如何看清？东方卫视两说，观大势，解脉络，明方向，多元视角立体呈现。每一次对谈都是对时代命题的回应。
1: I think eventually the majority will be replaced.
2: AI 汽车，今年我们看到是刚刚开始。
3: The story of the 21st century is of all of Asia rising.
4: The government has to take a long view of what the world will need.
5: We're in an era where the ground is shifting.
0: 两说，在观点之间看见真实。
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0: In 2016, Yicai Global, the Chinese language new media brand of Yicai Media Group, stepped onto the world stage. Using English as a bridge, it has built a China-focused financial news network for global audiences, delivering non-stop, real-time Chinese financial news to the world. Its mission is to be the primary gateway for international audiences to understand China's economy. Yicai Global reporters cross time zones and continents, gaining deep insights into global economic trends, engaging in high-level dialogues with world leaders. They monitor the pulse of technological advancements and witness every shift and change in the global economy. Yicai Global has earned the close attention of government leaders, major financial institutions, top economic thinkers, international organizations, business associations, and multinational corporations around the world. It is one of the most frequently cited sources of Chinese financial news by leading global media outlets such as Bloomberg, Dow Jones, and the Nikkei.
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0: This is Yicai Global, delivering real insights into China's economy and business landscape to the world. 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

0: In 2016, Itai Global, the Chinese language new media brand of Itai Media Group, stepped onto the world stage. Using English as a bridge, it has built a China-focused financial news network for global audiences, delivering non-stop, real-time Chinese financial news to the world. Its mission is to be the primary gateway for international audiences to understand China's economy. Itai Global reporters cross time zones and continents, gaining deep insights into global economic trends, engaging in high-level dialogues with world leaders. They monitor the pulse of technological advancements and witness every shift and change in the global economy. Itai Global has earned the close attention of government leaders, major financial institutions, top economic thinkers, international organizations, business associations, and multinational corporations around the world. It is one of the most frequently cited sources of Chinese financial news by leading global media outlets such as Bloomberg, Dow Jones, and the Nikkei.
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6: 共同美化你我家园。

In 2016, Itai Global, the Chinese language new media brand of Itai Media Group, stepped onto the world stage. Using English as a bridge, it has built a China-focused financial news network for global audiences, delivering non-stop, real-time Chinese financial news to the world. Its mission is to be the primary gateway for international audiences to understand China's economy. Itai Global reporters cross time zones and continents, gaining deep insights into global economic trends, engaging in high-level dialogues with world leaders. They monitor the pulse of technological advancements and witness every shift and change in the global economy. Itai Global has earned the close attention of government leaders, major financial institutions, top economic thinkers, international organizations, business associations, and multinational corporations around the world. It is one of the most frequently cited sources of Chinese financial news by leading global media outlets such as Bloomberg, Dow Jones, and the Nikkei. This is Itai Global, delivering real insights into China's economy and business landscape to the world. This is Itai, connecting the globe and committed to becoming China's most trusted and globally influential digital financial media and information services group.